0: Haïtien. Rai, Argentine vers le monde.
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Hello, welcome to a new edition of RAE, Radiodifusión Argentina al Exterior. This is the international service of the Argentine Radio, transmitting from the city of Buenos Aires via the shortwaves of WRMI, Miami Radio International, and also via internet on RAE.com.ar. This is Fernando Farias speaking, and together with sound technician Juliana Spatafora, we'll be bringing you this show in English for Wednesday, June 17, 2026. Coming to you from Buenos Aires, coming to you from Argentina, where a lot of people are celebrating today the debut of the Argentine national team at the World Cup. Last night here in Argentina, with an incredible performance by Lionel Messi, who keeps surprising the world at his almost 39 years of age. He's turning 39 next Wednesday, in a week time, and he keeps breaking records and making loads of people, not only Argentines, because there are loads of fans of Lionel Messi and the national team of Argentina around the world. I'm aware of huge numbers of followers of the Argentine colours in Asia, in India, in Bangladesh, in Sri Lanka as well, in the Far East also. Well, to them, let me tell you that we share your feelings. We are very happy with this 3-0 victory over Algeria yesterday. That marks a very nice debut of Argentina, the defending champions, the defending world champions at the World Cup. Quite a tough game and very tough rivals, Algeria. Very, very good football displayed by the North Africans, said by Lionel Scaloni, the coach of the Argentine national team, who compared them to Morocco, no? The semi-finalists in the 2022 World Cup in Qatar. And Scaloni said that the Algerians were very similar, so I think that was a compliment to them. Well, very elated, many people here in Argentina today with this victory, because you know, if you follow this show, how big football is. It goes beyond sport, it's part of our culture, and especially during the World Cup, and especially after winning the World Cup almost 4 years ago. Folks, on today's program, the artist of the day is Atahualpa Yupanqui. We'll have Argentine destinations, Bariloche in northern Patagonia, and we'll have the DX supplement. If you want to get in touch with us, you can send emails to qslri@gmail.com or letters to Maipú Street 555, and then, of course, Buenos Aires, Argentina. Either way, it's okay for sending those reception reports. Our frequency, 5,850 kilohertz, and you can also listen to us via our app for rae.com.ar and rae.ar. Let's kick off now with a classic from the early 1990s by the Spanish Argentine band Los Rodríguez, Sin Documentos, No ID. Welcome to RAE in English.

0: RAE, Argentina al mundo. 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
1: RAE, Argentina vers le monde.
2: RAE, Argentina to the world.
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2: RAE, Argentina al mundo.
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0: RAE, Argentina al mundo.
6: Considered the most important figure in Argentine folklore, Héctor Roberto Chavero was born in Pergamino, province of Buenos Aires, in 1908. Since his early childhood, he decided to call himself Atahualpa Yupanqui, in honor of the Inca blood running in his veins. Atahualpa, besides being the name of the last Inca emperor,refers in the Quechua language, together with Yupanqui, to the one who comes from far off lands to tell us something.

0: Atahualpa grew up in the countryside. He was a good observer, reserved like a real countryman. Faithful narrator of the mysteries of the earth, man, and the rural landscape were the topics of his extensive work, which covers not only the music, but also literature and the movies. An essential figure of the Argentine folklore, he recalls his beginning with the guitar.
1: Bautista Almirón, mi viejo profesor de guitarra, cuando yo tenía 9 años, 10, que mis padres me recomendaron.
0: Atahualpa told us that he started studying guitar when he was around 10. Since there was not any teacher of violin, his parents sent him to study the guitar with a teacher who lived in the nearest locality, Junín, some 20 kilometers away. He had to travel that distance generally on horseback. Every time he had a lesson, he paid, doing some gardening.
1: La estación Roca, se llamaban Fortín Federación porque era una defensa contra los indios en otro tiempo.
0: That one was his only teacher.

He was not 20 yet when he composed Camino del Indio, the Indian Road. Shortly afterwards, he set out on a trip to Jujuy, Bolivia, and the Calchaquí valleys, and he never stopped traveling. He considered himself a wanderer, a stroller, a pilgrim. To support himself during his youth, he did different jobs, while at the same time he composed. And wherever he went, he took his music with him. And whatever place he got to know was a source of inspiration. Sometimes temporary places, but his mind kept them all. And these registers were the elements of a new work. He felt a moral obligation, his mission. He said he had to prevent things from vanishing and disappearing.

In 1943, Atahualpa presented Stone and Road, maybe the most important piece composed until that time, a modern, disruptive zamba with much elaborated lyrics. Atahualpa offers us the illusion of a tradition bearing both invention and inheritance.

In 1945, Atahualpa Yupanqui registered with the Communist Party. He kept his filiation till 1952, and his critical attitude of the Peronist government imposed on him a forced silence during all those years in his own country. His performances were banned, he could not work, and his recordings were interrupted from 1947 to 1953. Shortly before being censored in 1944, he recorded El Arriero, The Cowboy, a piece he himself defined as slightly social, but which was signaled by the critics as a prodigy, a milestone, the beginning of a new social folklore. As a matter of fact, Yupanqui is considered the forerunner of the Latin American songwriter, the one that reunites authorship, composition, a performance in only one person. He comes before Víctor Jara, Chabuca Granda, and Silvio Rodríguez, and all of them would later recognize they were influenced by Yupanqui.

0: Therefore, condemned by the Peronist government, he started traveling to Europe regularly, going on long trips during which he would obtain exceptional recognition. In 1949, he performed in different countries of the communist orbit: Hungary, Czechoslovakia, Romania, and Bulgaria. He then settled in Paris, where he got acquainted with different artists and intellectuals of the time. He met Edith Piaf, who remained impressed by his art and invited him to take part in her own recitals before the French public, where he obtained a sweeping success. And he recalls these years in an interview. Don Atta.
1: Yo tenía amistad con Paul Éluard, entre poetas, y un día me dijo, mañana no tomes compromiso.
0: Atahualpa said that in Paris he was introduced to Edith Piaf, who upon hearing him play, told him that Paris couldn't be deprived of his music. Piaf herself hired a theater room, had the advertising signs printed, and introduced him before the public. It was a time of glory. He became a learned man, traveled through Spain and Japan, contracts were by the thousands. And the paradox was that in Argentina, he was still banned, because he continued being considered an old communist. And Atahualpa continued coming and going, always bringing something to tell about those far-off lands.

And although he never stopped, he chose the Cerro Colorado spot in Córdoba as his place of residence. He returned there whenever he could, and he asked to be buried there under the shade of an oak tree he himself had planted. Atahualpa Yupanqui died at the age of 84 in 1992. He left over 300 songs and more than a dozen books.

0: El camino, yo creo que se compone de infinitas.
1: The road is full of stops that make it so positive and beautiful.

0: And this is the DX Supplement of every week, which is produced by Arnaldo Slayen, and we are reviewing the latest developments in broadcasting and DXing, starting with news coming from Sweden. Excellent news for radio enthusiasts and telecommunications history buffs. On July 5, 2026, the world will be tuning into a very special frequency, 17.2 kHz. The iconic Grimeton radio station, a UNESCO World Heritage Site, is inviting the public to a new edition of Alexander Sunday, a unique opportunity to witness a true masterpiece of early 20th century engineering in action. The star attraction of the day is undoubtedly the legendary Alexanderson Alternator, SAQ. Built in 1924, it is the only operating machine of its kind left in the world. Designed by Swedish engineer Ernst Alexanderson, this electromechanical monster was fundamental in the early days of long-range transatlantic communications operating in the VLF, very low frequency band. For those wondering about the geography behind these historic signals, the station is located in Grimeton, or Grimeton, near the city of Varberg on Sweden's southwest coast. This complex is not just an industrial monument, it is a living testament to how, a century ago, a high-frequency alternator technology managed to connect continents long before the era of vacuum tubes and semiconductors. As is tradition, SAQ will conduct two official transmissions for the global listening community and CW, telegraphy enthusiasts. Now, we've got a note for listeners. The organization has announced that due to staffing limitations, there will be no live video streaming this year. The technical team will dedicate all efforts exclusively to the operation of the transmitter, ensuring optimal signal quality on 17.2 kHz. For further technical details, visit the official website at grimeton.org. Staying in Europe, we move over to Great Britain with a highly anticipated event. This coming June 21st, during the Southern Hemisphere's winter solstice, radio will once again demonstrate its unique power to connect people with the classic BBC Antarctic broadcast. This annual program, now celebrating its 70th anniversary, is much more than a standard broadcast. It represents a vital emotional lifeline for the staff of the British Antarctic Survey, who receive messages and music from home during the harsh isolation of the polar winter. The broadcast is scheduled for 21:30 GMT, while the final frequencies are usually confirmed shortly before airtime. Shortwave bands such as 9,585, 11,685 and 9,870 kHz are expected to be used, mirroring previous years to guarantee the signal reaches the frozen continent. For radio enthusiasts, this will be an unmissable opportunity, especially considering the broader technological shift happening at the broadcaster. The BBC is currently undergoing a complex digital transition and has announced the definitive shutdown of its long-wave services on 198 kHz for June 27. This retirement, driven by the obsolescence of the transmission equipment, marks the end of a fundamental piece of British radio history after 92 years of service. The imminent decommissioning of the 198 kHz long-wave transmitter located in Droitwich has sparked an emotional response from listeners and radio amateurs worldwide. This closure transcends the technical aspect, representing a cultural loss for European audiences and long-distance DXers who used the signal as a beacon for decades. In response, various organizations have coordinated farewell initiatives. The British DX Club is leading a recording marathon, encouraging enthusiasts to record the final 24 hours of airtime to preserve an audio archive of the frequency. The BBC's programming is expected to include special segments and reflections on its most memorable milestones. In the amateur radio community, many plan to activate special event stations and share logs using the hashtag Goodbye198. Listeners wanting to capture the final moments are advised to tune their receivers well in advance, as the signal may experience instability during final technical adjustments. It is a bittersweet moment marking the end of an era in traditional broadcasting. Moving to South America, and more specifically to Argentina, Radio Chacabuco, a landmark of regional AM broadcasting on 1560 kHz, is undergoing a major transition. After nearly two decades under the management of the Chacabuco Broadcasting Workers Cooperative, led by Andrés Martini, Mario Olpe and Cristian Colín, the station has executed a strategic relocation. Following the sale of their historic studios on Remedios de Escalada Street, the team moved to a spacious property at Santa Fe 45, where they officially resumed broadcasting on May the 1st. This renovated space features two studios, a meeting room and storage facilities, allowing the station to comfortably deploy its community-focused programming. The daily lineup kicks off at 0700 hours with the morning news anchored by Obdulio José Schettino, followed by Palabras Más, Palabras Menos with Darío Sirigliano. Afternoon musical slots with Mario Volpe, the traditional nostalgia show El Tren del Recuerdo, hosted by Jorge Mario Costanzi, and sports coverage on La Jugada Maestra with Carlos Alberto Schettino. Just ahead of celebrating its 53rd anniversary on July 28, the station is not only operating on its historic AM frequency, but it's also simulcasting via FM Universal 91.7 with plans to develop exclusive content for the FM in the future. Station manager Mario Volpe highlighted the resilience of the medium, expressing deep gratitude to the listeners and advertisers who have backed LT36 even during technical difficulties. The station reaffirms its historical commitment to the local community, keeping its doors open from early in the morning to serve as the voice of Chacabuco. And finally, something from Chile. The Association of Broadcasters of Chile, ARCHI, utilized its 2026 General Assembly to formally request that the national government establish a telecommunications development fund. This fund would be specifically designed to strengthen the operational infrastructure of local radio stations during emergency scenarios. During his address, ARCHI's national president Cristian Gálvez highlighted the legacy of Chilean broadcasting, reminding attendees that throughout history, radio has been the ultimate tool for keeping the public informed during natural disasters. Gálvez recalled historical milestones such as the mega earthquake of 1960, the 1985 quake, and the devastating earthquake and tsunami of February 27, 2010, where radio networks remained operational while other communication systems collapsed completely, serving as the sole lifeline for millions of people. The proposal aims to create a public policy framework to modernize station equipment and reinforce backup power capabilities. Gálvez pointed out that when power grids and modern mobile networks fail, a simple battery-powered radio or a car receiver often becomes a community's only link to the outside world. The ceremony was attended by national authorities, including the Minister Secretary General of Government, Claudio Alvarado, alongside regional officials and telecommunications leaders, with ARCHI now aiming to set up a working group with the executive branch to formalize the initiative. And that was our DX supplement for this week, which is, as usual, produced by Arnaldo Slaen, Kind 73.
1: RAE, Argentina al mundo. RAE, Argentina, mi esiao shijie.
2: RAE, Argentina vers le monde.
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0: Rai Argentina al mundo
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5: San Carlos de Bariloche.
1: At almost 1,600 kilometers far from Buenos Aires, there is village San Carlos de Bariloche, in the southwest side of the Patagonian province of Río Negro, and at the foot of the Andes mountain range, south of Argentina. Bariloche's landscape and colors are unique. A variety of activities complete the scenario, such as water sports, air activities, and a myriad of snow sports for all sorts of sportsmen, from the most to the least advanced adventurers. Manuel Benderski was born in the year 1944 in Entre Ríos, to the north of the province of Buenos Aires. It is a multi-awarded Argentine poet whose work linked him closely to the Patagonian tourist village. As from 1970 and for over 25 years, Bariloche was its muse and place in the world. He will then tell us about every corner in our trip.
6: Quien llega a la Argentina como turista debería conocer Bariloche.
1: The tourist who comes to Argentina loves visiting San Carlos de Bariloche because it's a very beautiful mountainous area with big lakes formed by thawing water. The mountains are covered of awesome forests and ski is practiced there, as well as water sports and extreme sports and fishing, a very important activity for the village. Air freshness is another characteristic of the Patagonian Bariloche area. If we compared it to any other city in the world under the same conditions, and this freshness contributes to the different hues that dress the mountain slopes and the tourist village.
6: Yo he tenido suerte de viajar bastante por nuestro país y también.
1: Compared to other cities, Bariloche's brightness is due to the clean air that involves the place. Besides the geographic bounties of the place, we can mention some of the many museums, unique examples in the country. The Museum of the Patagonia, the Art Gallery at the Cerro Otto Complex, where permanent replicas of the three works of Michelangelo are exhibited, the David, the Pietà, and the Moses, in their original size and directly reproduced from the originals in Italy. The Museum of Chocolate, most modern and the first in South America, offers the history of the most traveled product of the world. At the Paleontological Museum, we find the exhibit and preservation of fossils original from the region and almost complete skeletons of dinosaurs of over 150 million years can be seen there. There is even an egg, bigger than a ball in size, recovered from those prehistoric animals that inhabited Patagonia. The gastronomic offer highlights the local Andean tastes as de curanto of indigenous origin and whose cooking is made underground. There is also international food brought by the immigrants that arrive from Europe. Dining places can be the restaurants of the sort that tourists like best or rural farms welcoming tourists for a unique experience.
6: Porque los platos típicos de Bariloche que no se pueden perder con toda seguridad son, curiosamente,
1: typical dishes at the village are curiously from European extraction, brought by the immigrants arrived from Italy, Germany, France and Spain, among other places. Yet, the original dish can be said to be the curanto, meat and greens cooked under the ground, covered by green leaves. It is a must for the tourist and it is served at local farms nearby. The dish is also adapted for veggies testing. Bariloche's international airport is equipped for the landing of all sorts of planes.
5: Several airlines operate from Buenos Aires, Córdoba, Rosario, Mar del Plata, Vietma, and El Calafate, and during the winter season from Brazilian cities. The place was the European shelter after the war conflicts that hit the 20th century Europe. It even hit Nazi chiefs after the Second World War.
6: Bariloche es un lugar que efectivamente albergó, después de las guerras, a mucha gente de Europa.
5: Bariloche sheltered many Europeans who had emigrated from different reasons. It was chosen because of its geography, benevolent climate, similar to many European countries. Here, Nazi chiefs lived next to Jews in a sort of truce after they escaped from World War II.

0: The sunset with the Andes mountain range in the back is an awesome experience, a sort of hinge between daylight and starlit night.
1: Si está cerca del lago Nahualhuapi o cualquier otro lago, yo aconsejo eso. A mí me emociona ver ese espejo maravilloso.
0: Sunset in San Carlos de Bariloche, it's lovely to admire it from the lake. Tourists will appreciate the colors of the sunset from the lake.
1: Si está cerca del lago Nahualhuapi o cualquier otro lago, yo aconsejo
0: Night in Bariloche is hot. Lots of dancing clubs open their doors to secondary school students who traditionally come to the village to celebrate their graduation. There are also restos and meeting clubs and places for adults who combine a good dinner with dancing time.
1: Hay una corriente muy importante de adolescentes, de estudiantes, concretamente, que ya tienen la tradición.
0: There is a tradition at secondary schools to travel to the village to celebrate their graduation. There are also special excursion circuits and tours for them combined with also special diners and dancing. Camila Melissa Bendersky are the poet's blood legacy in Patagonia, and both share their passion between classical music and journalism at the village. To round up this trip, their father illustrates us with a description envisioned in the verses of his poem entitled Reflections.
1: El título es Reflejos. Entre los árboles, en el
0: Among the trees, in the backyard of the house, the sunlight of the mountain playing with the cherries, with the maple trees, the yellow light, following like a waterfall, frozen light, perfume of those days. Bariloche is considered the Argentinese and one of the favorite places for tourists from all ends. RAE, the Argentine radio to the world, presented San Carlos de Bariloche. Production, Pablo Navarro. Technical operation, Julián Carballo. Edition, Esteban Villarruel. Your host, Miriam.
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And with this, we come to the end of today's edition of RAE, Radio Difusión Argentina al Exterior. Our sound technician was Juliana Spatafora, and the host, yours truly, Fernando Farias. Hope you enjoyed today's show. Thank you very much for listening. Join us tomorrow for a new one. Chao. 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

Hello, welcome to a new edition of RAE, Radiodifusión Argentina al Exterior. This is the international service of the Argentine Radio, transmitting from the city of Buenos Aires via the shortwaves of WRMI, Miami Radio International, and also via internet on RAE.com.ar. This is Fernando Farias speaking, and together with sound technician Juliana Spatafora, we'll be bringing you this show in English for Wednesday, June 17, 2026. Coming to you from Buenos Aires, coming to you from Argentina, where a lot of people are celebrating today the debut of the Argentine national team at the World Cup. Last night here in Argentina, with an incredible performance by Lionel Messi, who keeps surprising the world at his almost 39 years of age. He's turning 39 next Wednesday, in a week time, and he keeps breaking records and making loads of people, not only Argentines, because there are loads of fans of Lionel Messi and the national team of Argentina around the world. I'm aware of huge numbers of followers of the Argentine colours in Asia, in India, in Bangladesh, in Sri Lanka as well, in the Far East also. Well, to them, let me tell you that we share your feelings. We are very happy with this 3-0 victory over Algeria yesterday. That marks a very nice debut of Argentina, the defending champions, the defending world champions at the World Cup. Quite a tough game and very tough rivals, Algeria. Very, very good football displayed by the North Africans, said by Lionel Scaloni, the coach of the Argentine national team, who compared them to Morocco, no? The semi-finalists in the 2022 World Cup in Qatar. And Scaloni said that the Algerians were very similar, so I think that was a compliment to them. Well, very elated, many people here in Argentina today with this victory, because you know, if you follow this show, how big football is. It goes beyond sport. It's part of our culture, and especially during the World Cup, and especially after winning the World Cup almost 4 years ago. Folks, on today's program, the artist of the day is Atahualpa Yupanqui. We'll have Argentine destinations, Bariloche in northern Patagonia, and we'll have the DX supplement. If you want to get in touch with us, you can send emails to qslri@gmail.com or letters to Maipú Street 555, and then, of course, Buenos Aires, Argentina. Either way, it's okay for sending those reception reports. Our frequency, 5,850 kilohertz, and you can also listen to us via our app for RAE.com.ar and RAE.ar. Let's kick off now with a classic from the early 1990s by the Spanish Argentine band Los Rodríguez, Sin Documentos, No ID. Welcome to RAE in English.

Considered the most important figure in Argentine folklore, Héctor Roberto Chavero was born in Pergamino, province of Buenos Aires, in 1908. Since his early childhood, he decided to call himself Atahualpa Yupanqui, in honor of the Inca blood running in his veins. Atahualpa, besides being the name of the last Inca emperor, refers in the Quechua language, together with Yupanqui, to the one who comes from far off lands to tell us something.

0: Atahualpa grew up in the countryside. He was a good observer, reserved like a real countryman. Faithful narrator of the mysteries of the earth, man, and the rural landscape were the topics of his extensive work, which covers not only the music, but also literature and the movies. An essential figure of the Argentine folklore, he recalls his beginning with the guitar.
1: Bautista Almirón, mi viejo profesor de guitarra, cuando yo tenía 9 años, 10, que mis padres me recomendaron.
0: Atahualpa told us that he started studying guitar when he was around 10. Since there was not any teacher of violin, his parents sent him to study the guitar with a teacher who lived in the nearest locality.

0: Junín, some 20 kilometers away. He had to travel that distance generally on horseback. Every time he had a lesson, he paid, doing some gardening.
1: La estación Roca, se llamaban Fortín Federación porque era una defensa contra los indios en otro tiempo.
0: That one was his only teacher.

He was not 20 yet when he composed Camino del Indio, the Indian Road. Shortly afterwards, he set out on a trip to Jujuy, Bolivia, and the Calchaquí valleys, and he never stopped traveling. He considered himself a wanderer, a stroller, a pilgrim. To support himself during his youth, he did different jobs, while at the same time he composed. And wherever he went, he took his music with him. And whatever place he got to know was a source of inspiration. Sometimes temporary places, but his mind kept them all. And these registers were the elements of a new work. He felt a moral obligation, his mission. He said he had to prevent things from vanishing and disappearing.

In 1943, Atahualpa presented Stone and Road, maybe the most important piece composed until that time, a modern, disruptive jamba with much elaborated lyrics. Atahualpa offers us the illusion of a tradition bearing both invention and inheritance.

In 1945, Atahualpa Yupanqui registered with the Communist Party. He kept his filiation till 1952, and his critical attitude of the Peronist government imposed on him a forced silence during all those years in his own country. His performances were banned, he could not work, and his recordings were interrupted from 1947 to 1953. Shortly before being censored in 1944, he recorded El Arriero, The Cowboy, a piece he himself defined as slightly social, but which was signaled by the critics as a prodigy, a milestone, the beginning of a new social folklore. As a matter of fact, Yupanqui is considered the forerunner of the Latin American songwriter, the one that reunites authorship, composition, a performance in only one person. He comes before Victor Jara, Chabuca Granda, and Silvio Rodríguez, and all of them would later recognize they were influenced by Yupanqui.

0: Therefore, condemned by the Peronist government, he started traveling to Europe regularly, going on long trips during which he would obtain exceptional recognition. In 1949, he performed in different countries of the communist orbit: Hungary, Czechoslovakia, Romania, and Bulgaria. He then settled in Paris, where he got acquainted with different artists and intellectuals of the time. He met Edith Piaf, who remained impressed by his art, and invited him to take part in her own recitals before the French public, where he obtained a sweeping success. And he recalls these years in an interview, Don Atta.
1: Yo tenía amistad con Paul Eluard, entre poetas, y un día me dijo, mañana no tomes compromiso.
0: Atahualpa said that in Paris he was introduced to Edith Piaf, who upon hearing him play, told him that Paris couldn't be deprived of his music. Piaf herself hired a theater room, had the advertising signs printed, and introduced him before the public. It was a time of glory. He became a learned man, traveled through Spain and Japan, contracts were by the thousands. And the paradox was that in Argentina, he was still banned, because he continued being considered an old communist. And Atahualpa continued coming and going, always bringing something to tell about those far-off lands.

And although he never stopped, he chose the Cerro Colorado spot in Cordoba as his place of residence. He returned there whenever he could, and he asked to be buried there under the shade of an oak tree he himself had planted. Atahualpa Yupanqui died at the age of 84 in 1992. He left over 300 songs and more than a dozen books.

0: camino, yo creo que se compone de infinita.
1: The road is full of stops that make it so positive and beautiful.

0: are reviewing the latest developments in broadcasting and the Exyn, starting with news coming from Sweden. Exyn news for radio enthusiasts and telecommunications history buffs. On July 5, 2026, the world will be tuning into a very special frequency, 17.2 kHz. The iconic Grimeton radio station, a UNESCO World Heritage Site, is inviting the public to a new edition of Alexander Sunday, a unique opportunity to witness a true masterpiece of early 20th century engineering in action. The star attraction of the day is undoubtedly the legendary Alexanderson Alternator, SAQ. Built in 1924, it is the only operating machine of its kind left in the world. Designed by Swedish engineer Ernst Alexanderson, this electromechanical monster was fundamental in the early days of long-range transatlantic communications operating in the VLF, very low frequency band. For those wondering about the geography behind these historic signals, the station is located in Grimeton, or Grimeton, near the city of Varberg on Sweden's southwest coast. This complex is not just an industrial monument, it is a living testament to how, a century ago, a high-frequency alternator technology managed to connect continents long before the era of vacuum tubes and semiconductors. As is tradition, SAQ will conduct two official transmissions for the global listening community and CW, telegraphy enthusiasts. Now, we've got a note for listeners. The organization has announced that due to staffing limitations, there will be no live video streaming this year. The technical team will dedicate all efforts exclusively to the operation of the transmitter, ensuring optimal signal quality on 17.2 kHz. For further technical details, visit the official website at grimeton.org. Staying in Europe, we move over to Great Britain with a highly anticipated event. This coming June 21st, during the Southern Hemisphere's winter solstice, radio will once again demonstrate its unique power to connect people with the classic BBC Antarctic broadcast. This annual program, now celebrating its 70th anniversary, is much more than a standard broadcast. It represents a vital emotional lifeline for the staff of the British Antarctic Survey, who receive messages and music from home during the harsh isolation of the polar winter. The broadcast is scheduled for 21:30 GMT, while the final frequencies are usually confirmed shortly before air time. Shortwave bands such as 9,585, 11,685 and 9,870 kHz are expected to be used, mirroring previous years to guarantee the signal reaches the frozen continent. For radio enthusiasts, this will be an unmissable opportunity, especially considering the broader technological shift happening at the broadcaster. The BBC is currently undergoing a complex digital transition and has announced the definitive shutdown of its long-wave services on 198 kHz for June 27. This retirement, driven by the obsolescence of the transmission equipment, marks the end of a fundamental piece of British radio history after 92 years of service. The imminent decommissioning of the 198 kHz long-wave transmitter located in Droitwich has sparked an emotional response from listeners and radio amateurs worldwide. This closure transcends the technical aspect, representing a cultural loss for European audiences and long-distance DXers who used the signal as a beacon for decades. In response, various organizations have coordinated farewell initiatives. The British DX Club is leading a recording marathon, encouraging enthusiasts to record the final 24 hours of airtime to preserve an audio archive of the frequency. The BBC's programming is expected to include special segments and reflections on its most memorable milestones. In the amateur radio community, Many plan to activate special event stations and share logs using the hashtag Goodbye198. Listeners wanting to capture the final moments are advised to tune their receivers well in advance, as the signal may experience instability during final technical adjustments. It is a bittersweet moment marking the end of an era in traditional broadcasting. Moving to South America, and more specifically to Argentina, Radio Chacabuco, a landmark of regional AM broadcasting on 1,560 kHz, is undergoing a major transition. After nearly two decades under the management of the Chacabuco Broadcasting Workers Cooperative, led by Andrés Martini, Mario Olpe and Cristian Colín, the station has executed a strategic relocation. Following the sale of their historic studios on Remedios de Escalada Street, the team moved to a spacious property at Santa Fe 45, where they officially resumed broadcasting on May the 1st. This renovated space features two studios, a meeting room and storage facilities, allowing the station to comfortably deploy its community-focused programming. The daily lineup kicks off at 0700 hours with the morning news anchored by Obdulio José Schettino, followed by Palabras Más, Palabras Menos with Darío Sirigliano. Afternoon musical slots with Mario Volpe, the traditional nostalgia show El Tren del Recuerdo, hosted by Jorge Mario Costanzi, and sports coverage on La Jugada Maestra with Carlos Alberto Schettino. Just ahead of celebrating its 53rd anniversary on July 28, the station is not only operating on its historic AM frequency, but it's also simulcasting via FM Universal 91.7 with plans to develop exclusive content for the FM in the future. Station manager Mario Volpe highlighted the resilience of the medium, expressing deep gratitude to the listeners and advertisers who have backed LT36 even during technical difficulties. The station reaffirms its historical commitment to the local community, keeping its doors open from early in the morning to serve as the voice of Chacabuco. And finally, something from Chile. The Association of Broadcasters of Chile, ARCHI, utilized its 2026 General Assembly to formally request that the national government establish a telecommunications development fund. This fund would be specifically designed to strengthen the operational infrastructure of local radio stations during emergency scenarios. During his address, ARCHI's national president, Cristian Gálvez, highlighted the legacy of Chilean broadcasting, reminding attendees that throughout history, radio has been the ultimate tool for keeping the public informed during natural disasters. Gálvez recalled historical milestones such as the mega earthquake of 1960, the 1985 quake, and the devastating earthquake and tsunami of February 27, 2010, where radio networks remained operational while other communication systems collapsed completely, serving as the sole lifeline for millions of people. The proposal aims to create a public policy framework to modernize station equipment and reinforce backup power capabilities. Gálvez pointed out that when power grids and modern mobile networks fail, a simple battery-powered radio or a car receiver often becomes a community's only link to the outside world. The ceremony was attended by national authorities, including the Minister Secretary General of Government, Claudio Alvarado, alongside regional officials and telecommunications leaders, with ARCHI now aiming to set up a working group with the executive branch to formalize the initiative. And that was our DX supplement for this week, which is, as usual, produced by Arnaldo Slaen, Kain73.
1: RAE, Argentina al mundo. RAE, Argentina, hacia el mundo.
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4: RAE, The Argentine Radio to the World, presents San Carlos de Bariloche. At almost 1,600 kilometers far from Buenos Aires, there is village San Carlos de Bariloche, in the southwest side of the Patagonian province of Río Negro, and at the foot of the Andes mountain range, south of Argentina. Bariloche's landscape and colors are unique. A variety of activities complete the scenario, such as water sports, air activities, and a myriad of snow sports for all sorts of sportsmen, from the most to the least advanced adventurers. Manuel Bendersky was born in the year 1944 in Entre Ríos, to the north of the province of Buenos Aires. It is a multi-awarded Argentine poet whose work linked him closely to the Patagonian tourist village. As from 1970 and for over 25 years, Bariloche was its muse and place in the world. He will then tell us about every corner in our trip.
5: Quien llega a la Argentina como turista debería conocer Bariloche.
4: The tourist who comes to Argentina loves visiting San Carlos de Bariloche because it's a very beautiful mountainous area with big lakes formed by thawing water. The mountains are covered of awesome forests and ski is practiced there, as well as water sports and extreme sports and fishing, a very important activity for the village. Air freshness is another characteristic of the Patagonian Bariloche area. If we compare it to any other city in the world under the same conditions, and this freshness contributes to the different hues that dress the mountain slopes and the tourist village.
5: Yo he tenido suerte de viajar bastante por nuestro país y también.
4: Compared to other cities, Bariloche's brightness is due to the clean air that envelops the place. Besides the geographic bounties of the place, we can mention some of the many museums, unique examples in the country. The Museum of the Patagonia, the art gallery at the Cerro Otto Complex, where permanent replicas of the three works by Michelangelo are exhibited, the David, the Pietà, and the Moses, in their original size and directly reproduced from the originals in Italy. The Museum of Chocolate, most modern and the first in South America, offers the history of the most traveled product of the world. At the Paleontological Museum, we find the exhibit and preservation of fossils original from the region and almost complete skeletons of dinosaurs of over 150 million years can be seen there. There is even an egg, bigger than a ball in size, recovered from those prehistoric animals that inhabited Patagonia. The gastronomic offer highlights the local Andean tastes as the curanto of indigenous origin and whose cooking is made underground. There is also international food brought by the immigrants that arrive from Europe. Dining places can be the restaurants of the sort that tourists like best or rural farms welcoming tourists for a unique experience.
5: Porque los platos típicos de Bariloche que no se pueden perder con toda seguridad son, curiosamente,
4: typical dishes at the village are curiously from a European extraction brought by the immigrants arrived from Italy, Germany, France and Spain, among other places. Yet, the original dish can be said to be the curanto, meat and greens cooked under the ground, covered by green leaves. It is a must for the tourist and it is served at local farms nearby. The dish is also adapted for veggies testing. Bariloche's international airport is equipped for the landing of all sorts of planes. Several airlines operate from Buenos Aires, Córdoba, Rosario, Mar del Plata, Viedma, and El Calafate, and during the winter season from Brazilian cities. The place was the European shelter after the war conflicts that hit the 20th century Europe. It even hit Nazi chiefs after the Second World War.
5: Bariloche es un lugar que efectivamente albergó, después de las guerras, a mucha gente de Europa.
4: Bariloche sheltered many Europeans who had emigrated from different reasons. It was chosen because of its geography, benevolent climate, similar to many European countries. Here, Nazi chiefs lived next to Jews in a sort of truce after they escaped from World War II.

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1: Si está cerca del lago Nahualhuapi o cualquier otro lago, yo aconsejo eso. A mí me emociona ver ese espejo maravilloso.
0: Sunset in San Carlos de Bariloche, it's lovely to admire it from the lake. Tourists will appreciate the colors of the sunset from the lake.
1: Si está cerca del lago Nahualhuapi o cualquier otro lago, yo aconsejo
0: Night in Bariloche is hot. Lots of dancing clubs open their doors to secondary school students who traditionally come to the village to celebrate their graduation. There are also restos and meeting clubs and places for adults who combine a good dinner with dancing time.
1: Hay una corriente muy importante de adolescentes, de estudiantes, concretamente, que ya tienen la tradición.
0: There is a tradition at secondary schools to travel to the village to celebrate their graduation. There are also special excursion circuits and tours for them combined with also special diners and dancing. Camila Melissa Bendersky are the poet's blood legacy in Patagonia, and both share their passion between classical music and journalism at the village. To round up this trip, their father illustrates us with a description envisioned in the verses of his poem entitled Reflections.
1: El título es Reflejos. Entre los árboles, en el
0: Among the trees, in the backyard of the house, the sunlight of the mountain playing with the cherries, with the maple trees, the yellow light, following like a waterfall, frozen light, perfume of those days. Bariloche is considered the Argentinese and one of the favorite places for tourists from all ends. The Argentine Radio to the World presented San Carlos de Bariloche. Production, Pablo Navarro. Technical operation, Julián Carballo. Edition, Esteban Villarruel. 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

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Our sound technician was Juliana Spatafora, and the host, yours truly, Fernando Farias. Hope you enjoyed today's show. Thank you very much for listening. Join us tomorrow for a new one. Chao. Hasta mañana.